0: I'll be driving and I'm like, okay, this song. And then the next one comes on and I'm like, okay, wait, again?
1: Yeah, I don't mess around anymore. This is just where it stays.
0: 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I'm locked in.
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2: Yeah, this is bonkers.
3: It is kind of crazy.
1: It's not concert tickets.
2: Insane.
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1: While on a kayaking trip, God, we live different lives. Audrey and her partner had to get the kayak back on top of the car. And
2: yes.
1: You guys were using ratchet straps to do that.
2: Yes.
1: And he was very overconfident that he would figure it

0: relevant.
1: Okay, well, I hope you like my mixtape.
2: What are you watching Wednesday? Audrey, I'm going to give you a little layup because I know it's not new. We've been telling you to watch it for years.
3: Yeah, I believe that this is the week that I think I did it in a week. I finished Widow's Bay.
2: Widow's Bay on Apple TV Plus, which Jordan and I have collectively agreed is the best release of the year.
3: Really good. I mean, they just won like eight Emmys, mm-hmm. I think.
4: Rightfully so.
3: It was solid. It's really funny. And

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Okay, wait. I'm like obsessed with this station. I just leave it on all the time. Like every time I get in the car, it's just good. I hear this and I'm like, yep, Z99 gets it.

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2: The Girl Scouts of America. That's their official title, right?
3: I believe so.
2: You know, they always sell their cookies. There's not really, I feel like, a Girl Scout cookie season anymore. It's just kind of year-round.
3: Well, you can go online and get them whenever you want.
2: Yeah. Also, like, I had a mom bamboozle me a couple months ago. She's like, will you buy some for my daughter? I was like, yeah, for sure. She just hands me, like, an online order form, and then it got shipped to me.
4: No, I'm not buying them unless you're posted up at the grocery store.
2: Right. I want you to deliver them at the very least, if it's, like, friends and family. Like, that's the whole thing. You're teaching them commerce.
4: Right, exactly.
2: Not just like, here's the link, and then you get your residuals.
3: It's like definitely gone corporate for sure.
2: I'm not trying to teach you how to be Amazon.
3: Right, exactly.
2: Anyway, they are expanding their long line of cookies to go beyond humans, and now they have dog cookies, dog treats.
3: Yeah, they're coming out with dog treats. They're also coming out with... They're called Sparkables, where the cookies are allergy friendly. So if you like Thin Mints, Samoas, they've got like nut free ones, gluten free ones, vegan.
4: Nice. So like, I am glad that they're doing that. I like that a lot.
3: The dog treats, while I think, oh yeah, include the dogs too, is cool. But one of the selling points is that humans, if need be, can also eat these dog treats.
2: That's important.
3: Is it? Why?
2: Because I know a lot of our stupid friends that'd be like, I wonder if it tastes the same.
3: So why is that important?
2: Because they can't, like, it can't have a toxin in it for humans.
4: I ate a dog treat like a couple weeks ago and I don't feel bad about it.
2: By accident?
4: No, on purpose. I want to see what it would taste like.
3: Oh, so this is like targeted towards you specifically.
2: By yourself?
4: No.
2: Oh.
3: You were among friends. Were they eating them with you?
4: Well, yes.
2: Okay, that makes it a little bit better. I didn't know if you were just like bored and like, I'm out of food.
4: No.
2: I wonder what these biscuits taste like.
3: So you guys got together to eat dog food?
4: Yeah. No, there was a dog.
3: Okay.
4: And the dog had treats.
2: Wait, when you're saying other people were there, do you mean it was just you
4: it was
2: and
4: just
2: the dog?
4: Me and my boyfriend.
3: And you're like, oh, I'm going to give one to the dog, one to me. One to the dog, one to me.
4: Well, it was kind of, I mean, it's kind of, I don't know. I feel like if you, I don't know, dogs don't deserve to eat scary things.
2: No, I agree with that.
3: No, I agree with that. I just don't know why, hey, you can eat it too if you're hungry, human.
4: I don't know. Like, why not?
2: People like sharing treats with their dogs, man.
4: Why not? Oh my God, if I had like a bag of like goldfish and I could be like.
2: One for you, one for Audrey, one for you, one for Audrey. The Girl Scouts are selling dog treats, which Audrey is in line for.
4: I'm into it.
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0: I just have to say this. You guys are so fun to listen to.
1: Like, I'll hop in the car, and I'm instantly in a better mood.
0: And then suddenly I'm, like, still sitting there because the next song's good, too.
1: I'm not sitting there waiting for a good song. It's already on.
0: I literally don't touch the dial anymore.
1: Yeah, Z99.
0: I love

0: just proves it. This is exactly why you're always on in my car. I hear this, and I'm like, yeah, this is why I listen.
1: This makes my drive feel like a break instead of a tour.
0: Every time I turn it on, this is why you're the best.
1: I love this song, Z99.

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1: Yes.
0: Which is insane, but obviously they've always been one to comment on current political affairs.
1: Yes.
0: And definitely add their own version of satire to it. So this will not be called South Park this season.
1: No, it'll be called South America with

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2: I've developed a new favorite birthday tradition.
3: Oh,
2: it's a bit of a social experiment.
3: Okay.
2: I've never dated someone while having a birthday, a meaningful one, no less. I'm turning 35. And that, like, just went out of their way to, like, hey, I really want to make this special. I'm not a huge birthday person. I joke about it more than anything. But, like,
3: sure.
2: You know, all I ever really want is just, like, a little dinner with, like, my best friends.
4: Yeah, just, like, a cute little...
2: people in my life, right? Yeah. Rachel, my girlfriend, has gone above and beyond to make sure, like, she plans a proper dinner and does all the things. But she purposefully, kind of with me in on it, didn't tell any of my friends if it was a surprise or not.
3: Yeah.
2: So I have spent the last 2 weeks catching people thinking they gave up my surprise party.
4: Oh,
2: I've known about it, right?
4: Yeah.
2: On the bachelor party trip. First guy, Jake. I go, hey, man, are you coming to my birthday thing? And he goes, huh? And I was like, yeah.
3: You caught him up.
2: And
4: he stares
2: at me and I go, am I having a birthday thing? And he's like, no. I'm like, at Brazero on Friday. And he's like, oh, you already know. Okay. All right. 20 minutes later, our friend Trace, I'm like, hey, man, are you coming to my birthday dinner on my birthday? And he goes, it's my new favorite thing to do to people.
3: So now what you're saying is, like, when you turn 36, have a set thing that everyone's doing.
2: No one shows
3: up. And
2: then
3: tell everyone it's a surprise.
2: Oh, yeah. That'd be
3: knowing
2: funny.
3: That you know and just see how they act.
2: Uh-huh.
3: How committed are they to Eric?
2: Yeah, exactly.
3: That's the social experiment.
4: I think I asked about it the next day.
2: Yeah. Audrey was just like, I assume he already
4: knows. When's your birthday?
3: Yeah. You were ready to crash out.
2: Jordan tried to pretend at first, too, but that was very early on, and he really, truly didn't know if it was a surprise or not.
3: Well, me and your girlfriend had set up a plan, her idea, by the way.
2: It's impossible to surprise me.
3: Well, no, she was like, oh, act like you don't know. Like, I was given directions.
2: Mm-hmm.
3: So it wasn't like...
2: That's just her messing with you specifically.
3: Okay, so
2: I've known
3: you guys are sick social experiment people is what I'm hearing.
2: Kind of.
3: I don't like it.
2: I call it a power couple.
4: Okay.
2: All right, that's it for us. My birthday's Friday. If you want to wish me happy birthday early on social media.
3: Fishing.
2: XYZ
3: fishing.
2: Content on
3: He's
2: Instagram.
3: Fishing.
2: We'll see you tomorrow. Bye.
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0: Raven.
1: What's the most amount of money you ever paid for a single food item? They have at the U.S. Open a $38 sandwich. And fans say that it's worth the price and worth the wait. So you want to know what it's all about, Raven?
2: Yeah, please describe it.
1: It is a 15 to 20 minute sandwich because it takes them that long to put it together. But it's prime rib topped with onions, provolone, and an aioli.
2: Aioli. I always question whether or not I'm saying that correctly.
1: Yeah.
2: I've had a $24 sandwich at Yankee Stadium. I've had a $96 steak. I wouldn't order either of those again. I'd probably try and sneak my own steak sandwich into Yankee Stadium or this place. But, you know, to try it one time, I'm sure it's delicious. Here's my problem. I hate waiting.
1: Yeah.
2: I don't know if I can place an order and then 20 minutes later receive that sandwich. That would take a lot of planning on my part. And if I'm going to the ballpark, I'm probably a beer or two in. Planning and rules, it's going to get a little bit shaky.
1: I gave in this past weekend because I wanted one last lobster roll.
2: Oh, yeah.
1: You know, before the end of the official end of summer and Labor Day and all that. And it was Labor Day weekend. And I always do the same thing. I have a lobster roll to kick off the summer, usually over Memorial Day weekend, and then one last one on Labor Day weekend, which is really all I could afford because lobster rolls are very, very expensive.
2: Cold or hot?
1: Well, you have to remember that, you know, because I have celiac, I'm gluten-free and dairy-free, so I can't have the butter. So when I saw that they were offering a gluten and dairy-free lobster roll at this place, I said, hold up, wait a minute.
2: Yeah.
1: Because I was like, how are they going to make it? Because usually I get it with mayo.
2: Sorcery, probably.
1: Well, they were like, no, we can make it with just oil and salt, which is my dream come true, Raven.
2: Okay.
1: And I said, okay.
2: I mean, I do love salt and I do love oil.
1: Correct.
2: I've never dreamt of the two of them together on a lobster, but.
1: Oh my gosh, I don't want to brag. My mouth is watering thinking about it. But when it came to me, it was unbelievable. Now, granted, it's still on a gluten-free bun, which sucks.
2: Yeah.
1: It's like the bane of my existence that I have to be gluten-free.
2: And you're toasting it butter-free.
1: Right. But it's got a little bit of oil on it. It's got salt. If you give it to the right chef, they know what they're doing. Do you know how much that lobster roll cost that took me exactly 4 minutes to eat?
2: I'm going
1: to
2: say $38.
1: $41.
2: $41. Was it heaping? Was it big at least?
1: No.
2: Oh, that's the worst when you get it at high price and it's not large.
1: It was definitely big enough.
2: Yeah.
1: And it was so delicious that I was like, till next year. Till next year.
2: Yeah, I'll see you then.
0: Anna, Raven, Z99.
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1: Can you really punish your children for not following through on their obligations? Isn't it part of the growing up process? You're going to get the whole story, then you'll decide who's right. Couples Court is coming up next.
0: Z99.

0: Mornings are Anna and Raven. One couple.
1: It makes me furious. I don't get it.
2: This is what she wants to do.
0: One problem.
2: My daughter wants to do a spa weekend for her 16th birthday.
1: And I'm being deprived of going there because I'm a guy?
0: You decide the outcome.
3: All right, Gabby, you got to be happy to hear that, right?
2: Yeah, I mean, we can have a family dinner when we get back in town.
0: It's Couples Court on the Anna and Raven Show.
3: Every day, a couple joins us and let us know what their disagreement is about, and then it's up for you to decide who's right. Ann and Eric. Ann, let's start with you. What's going on?
4: Okay, so our 16-year-old daughter opted out of a babysitting job to get coffee with her friends, and if I had my way, she'd be grounded for 2 weeks. Rachel, that's our daughter, she had a great gig, or has a great gig, going with next-door babysitting. It's a regular opportunity for her, and it pays well. Anyway, we're going to be paying for her to go to college soon, but we can't just pay for everything for her. She needs to, you know, take some ownership. So, yeah, this is frustrating.
5: Let me understand. So the thing you're worried about, this is a steady babysitting gig typically, and what? She opted out of doing it one time, one night, or she just said that she doesn't want to do it anymore?
4: She opted out a few nights ago, mm-hmm. and I mean, I'm concerned that could lead to more of the same thing if it's enabled and condoned by her dad.
3: So you want to ground her for canceling technically a work paid event because she wanted to go out with friends. That's what it comes down to.
4: Yes.
5: Was this something that she had agreed to beforehand, or was it something that when she was asked, she just said, no, I'm not going to be able to do it this time?
4: She'd agreed to it beforehand, so as a result of that, yeah, they had to find a new babysitter and everything.
5: Okay.
3: Do they know that she blew them off for a fake reason, like go to coffee with friends, or did she lie to them, or just not give a response?
4: I have not determined what exactly she said to them. I just know that that was what ended up happening.
5: Okay.
3: I don't know if you want to ground her?
5: Eric, what's your side of this?
6: Well, I don't like what she did. I don't like the choice that she made. But she is 16 years old, and she's going to make these kinds of choices. We all make these kinds of choices. And she needs to be able to, one, make the choice, and two, pay the consequences. Us grounding her isn't going to change those consequences. If we need to make sure that she makes enough money to help with college, okay, we got to deal with that. But that's not this.
5: Yeah, right. I mean, it's not like she's going to do these babysitting gigs and then she's turning the money into you guys and you're automatically putting it in savings. I mean, most people get to say no sometimes when it comes to working a day or whatever. If it's something where she agrees that, oh, I know you've got something special happening that day. It's my daughter's graduation, or it's, you know, move-in day for, you know, this person at college or whatever, and you agree to it. I think that might be different than just, oh, you know, I said I would babysit coming up on a Wednesday or
3: yeah,
5: whatever.
3: But then, I don't know if I necessarily agree with you, Anne, that you can punish her for it, but I could see where you'd be upset. If my daughter had committed to doing something and she was going to babysit and she was going to make money for a family that she babysits for regularly, and then she cancels not because there's a graduation party, but because she wants to go get coffee with her friends, we've got a bigger problem here.
5: Well,
3: but can you ground a child for doing that? That's the question.
5: I mean, but you're a perfect attendance parent, and not everybody is that way. Did she call them 15 minutes before? She told them a few days before. I think there's a big difference there, too.
3: Wait, but no, she did cancel.
5: When did she cancel? How close to the event?
4: It was the last minute.
3: Right. That's a problem.
5: That's not great.
3: What do you think? Do you ground your kid for doing that?
5: 1-800-330-9999. Whose side are you on? It's the Couples Court with Anna and Raven.
0: Mornings are Anna and Raven. Z99.
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0: punish your teenager for calling out of work? That's what Ann and Eric are trying to figure out. Their 16-year-old daughter, she babysits for a neighborhood family regularly. So when she was scheduled to babysit and she called last minute to cancel just because she wanted to go have coffee with her friends, her mom, Ann, was mad.
1: Yeah.
0: So what are you doing? And now she wants to ground her for doing that.
1: Consequences. This is a strange thing, right? Eric says, listen, she's a kid. She's got to figure this out on her own. If she loses the gig, she loses the gig. That'll be the lesson learned. But, you know, you can talk to her, but just leave it alone. I tell you what. This is why you don't go work for family, right? Because they shouldn't be able to discipline you for your work thing. That would be my attitude on it. I would work for somebody else. That way, if I call in or whatever, my consequences are at the job. They're not at my house.
0: Yeah, but a babysitting job on the street, like that's like a typical job that teenagers have.
1: Yeah.
0: What do you think? 1-800-330-9999. Hi, it's Anna and Raven.
2: I'm on the dad side. It's a babysitting job, and I feel like you have to allow these children, these young adults, to make their own decisions. Who knows what she could have been going through? For you to ground her for calling out of a babysitting job from a friend of yours is that's too authoritative for me.
1: Thanks for the call.
2: That mental health break. So,
1: thank you,
0: Pam. What do you think?
3: I think that we're missing an important point, and that she's 16. And when you're 16, you really need some, you know, parental guidance. And she's living in the house with her mother. The grounding for 2 weeks is a good thing because she's not going to learn the lesson if she just, you know, blows off the babysitting.
1: Dylan, what do you say? Whose side are you on today?
4: The mom wanted to ground her. I wouldn't ground her. I would definitely have a conversation with her and explain to her the need for taking responsibility.
1: But don't lock her up.
4: Kind of go down that route. No, I wouldn't.
5: The verdict is in. Jury foreman, what are the results?
0: And our audience agreed with you today. She has to learn responsibility. What she did was not responsible. And I think saying, yeah, no, now you can't go out next weekend for doing that will teach her a lesson.
6: Well, I'm grateful that they agreed.
1: Yeah, I don't know. I think that a nice talk, a conversation about why it's not appropriate or maybe some hindrance would be all right. Telling somebody they can't go out one weekend because they didn't want to work. And again, work is a free choice. I don't know if I agree with that. But Eric, either way, the votes weren't with you.
7: Well, you know, somebody's going to learn a lesson out of this one way or the other.
1: I suppose.
0: All right. If you have a problem, too, send an email. CouplesCorps@annonraven.com.
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6: Congratulations again to Rachel. She just beat Raven, won $3,100 pop culture trivia.
7: 5 for 5 on her questions there. She knew her stuff,
6: man. She was
7: man.
6: Fast,
7: I can't
6: too.
7: Complain. She was definitely on top of it. And that's what you got to be if you want to win.
6: That was great. And she was by herself. Usually you have like a whole team of people when they beat you. But no, she was by herself in her car. Nicely done, Rachel. Congratulations. So that means the jackpot for tomorrow resets to $100 for Can't Beat Raven. But a couple times a year, we play Kids Beat Raven, and that's when we recruit kids to come on the show. And for a week, they have their chance to go head-to-head against Raven to win gift cards. And it's all kids-based trivia.
7: Yeah, my percentages are much lower for victories when I'm facing kids. But you know what? I mean, I'm going to give it a try every single day. I'm not just going to give it to you.
6: I just give them the gift
7: card. I was going to say, Anna gives it to you anyway.
6: That's fine.
7: So that's the nice part for you.
6: Just want you to have fun. Yeah. Anyway, if you would like to sign your kid to play, you can sign them up at annaandraven.com.
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8: Coming up, it's Pick'em News. 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
6: Do you have a trick or a tip to stay up late? 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
7: Yeah.
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7: How do they do it? 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

0: Raven.
1: How do you stay up late? Do you have like a trick or something that works for you? 1-800-330-9999. The U.S. Open is going on now, and one of the biggest stories of the week is all about American Ben Shelton. So earlier this week, he beat the defending champion Carlos Alcaraz in a wild five-set quarterfinal. Here he is.
2: For me, it's always about the people in the crowd, whether it's, you know, my coaches and my team over there, all my family and friends over here, or the city of New York that showed up tonight till 3 a.m.
1: What?
2: With the USA chance until the very end. That's what kept me going, and that's what got me this win tonight.
1: Did he say 3 a.m.? Stayed up to 3 a.m.? Yeah.
3: Yeah.
1: No, that match was 4 hours and 28 minutes long. It didn't finish till 3:33 in the morning, making it the latest finish in U.S. Open history.
3: Did you say he's 23, though?
1: Yep.
3: Yeah, so it's different. Like, this is easy, right? Yeah. There's no problem for him whatsoever.
1: But you know that there's a lot of olds over there.
3: Yeah.
1: You know they're watching
3: Yeah. They love tennis.
1: Yeah.
3: No, the olds will be coming out. Yeah, I mean, how does his grandparents make it through that? We're so proud of you, Benny.
1: I mean,
3: good job. Grandma's asleep.
1: I would have so much anxiety about having to stay up that late. Whenever I have anything, when my friends make a dinner reservation now past 7:30, like when they're like, let's meet at 9.
3: You're like, why can't we do it at 4?
1: Why?
3: Right.
1: Why do we have to wait
3: until
1: 8 o'clock or 9 o'clock to go out to me, it's crazy talk.
3: Yeah. I mean, listen, we used to do that though. I mean, remember, you wouldn't go to the club till 10:30, right? 11
1: midnight.
3: O'clock. Right.
1: I was in college, we would all meet downstairs at midnight to go to the bars.
3: That's
1: Can
3: when you
1: even
3: breeze
1: imagine?
3: In. That's when you breeze in, man. That's a big entrance.
1: Those
3: right
1: days
3: there.
1: Are gone. Long gone.
3: You know what I try and do is I try and stay up late the night before and then sleep in that day, or maybe try and catch a nap. But I always try and stay up late the night before, like I'm like an athlete working out a muscle.
1: Okay.
3: You know what I mean?
1: Yeah.
3: Like, that's how I have to push myself.
1: I have to nap before. I have to plan it. So if I have an event, like when I went to a Pitbull concert a couple weeks ago, I had to schedule a 45-minute nap before we left.
3: That's what I'm saying.
1: So I could stay awake and drive there and then be able to drive home and all that.
3: I never understood why coffee came out at the end of parties. Now I know it's because old people have to drive.
1: Right.
3: When they leave your house.
1: Amy, do you have a trick or a tip or something that you use to stay up late?
4: I mean, this one sounds almost too simple to work, but I promise it does. I have breakfast at noon, and then it just tricks my brain into thinking that that's the morning. So then by the time 9 p.m. comes, I think it's only 5, and then I'm ready to go out.
3: I could have breakfast any time of day, but you know what? It does give me a little charge if I have it at night.
1: I was about to say, if you have maple syrup any time later on in the day, you trick your body into, that's sugar.
3: I guess it might be that easy.
1: Yeah?
3: Yeah, I guess it might be that simple. But, yeah, if I have breakfast later in the day, I get a little bit fired up. That's funny.
1: Yeah. Thanks.
4: Yeah, like, do I get some weird looks if I order pancakes at a work lunch? Yeah, but it means I can party all night.
3: Who cares? It's part of your mystery.
1: How do you stay up late? Do you have a trick or something that you do when you need to just stay up to all hours of the night? 1-800-330-9999.
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1: You have a trick to stay up late. It's so funny. When you're young, you stay up to all hours of the night.
11: No problem.
1: I remember writing papers that were due at 8 a.m. and I'd be up at 3 o'clock doing it in the middle of the night. Like, no problem.
3: The other thing, too, was the recovery time. Superpower, right? Yep. You lay down for 45 minutes. You're refreshed. No matter what you did the night before, 2 hours, I'm good.
1: Ben Shelton is an American that won his match at the U.S. Open this past week. It was the longest match in history. 4 hours and 28 minutes. It didn't finish till 3:33 in the morning.
3: Wow.
1: And I'm not worried about him, but I'm thinking in my head, if I paid for my ticket,
3: yeah,
1: I'm asleep.
3: 100% on television. People can see me sleeping.
1: Absolutely.
3: I am drooling on myself.
1: I get so much anxiety when I have to stay up late because it's just not something I do anymore. Do you have a tip or a trick? Because sometimes you just got to stay up late. What do you do? 1-800-330-9999.
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1: It's here and it's getting roasted.
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1: Yeah, we got the new iPhone. 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Problem.
3: What's the problem?
1: It looks exactly like the Samsung.
3: I mean, I told you, of course it does. Everything
1: like the
3: they do,
1: thing.
3: They
1: same
3: do
1: thing.
3: 2-3 years after Samsung. The camera is always playing catch up. The foldable screen is playing catch up. Like, you remember we were in that meeting like 4 years ago and a guy had a folding screen? And I was like, let's not all act like we're not going to ask about your phone.
1: All right, so John Ternus is the new Apple CEO. He replaced Tim Cook now that he's retired. And this was a big first Apple announcement for him. So he gets up there, and everybody's been talking about this foldable iPhone that's finally coming. Now,
3: Yeah. We
1: were in anticipation, and yesterday, Ed, our operations manager, walks in, and he's like, you want to see what the new iPhone's going to look like? And he pulls his Samsung out, and I laughed at him because I thought he was kidding. It's exactly the same thing.
3: Frankly, it doesn't even look as good, to tell you the truth.
1: So,
3: it still looks smaller.
1: It looks like, so imagine this. It's a passport size, right? And it folds in half. But the front is also a screen, because my concern was always like, oh, but you know, you look at your phone to see if you have text messages or whatever,
3: Yeah. But
1: there's a screen in the front, and then you open it, and it looks like a mini iPad, right? But Samsung immediately started getting in on this. They're like, wait a minute.
4: Now, Samsung has been making foldable phones since 2019. The company even compared Apple's new phone to, quote-unquote, reheating its leftovers.
1: Reheating our leftovers.
3: Have you seen? Galaxy's already ahead of this twofold. They have the trifold. The trifold folds out like a centerfold. It's ridiculous. It's amazing.
1: And the owl from Duolingo is upset because the name of the new iPhone is the iPhone Duo.
3: Mm-hmm.
1: And the owl is like, wait a minute, my name is Duo. Why are you trying to take my name?
3: Time to get paid.
1: Yeah. So how much does it cost? It is $1,999 is the starting price.
3: Gosh.
1: It is a $2,000 iPhone. Yeah. It comes in two colors, star white, night sky. You can start ordering it October 16th. And you can get it October 23rd. I was showing my daughter yesterday, and about 2 weeks ago, my family decided we all needed new phones. Our phones were really outdated.
3: Mm-hmm.
1: So we went. And as we were there, the guy said to us, he's like, you sure you want to get these now? Because the new ones are coming out in just a few weeks. And I was like, yeah.
3: You'll get
1: a
3: different deal. Yeah, there'll be an upgrade to the chip.
1: Exactly.
3: Blah, blah, blah. There'll be more options.
1: I'm like, just whatever. I'm sure whatever you got is fine. It's
3: right. Fine.
1: And now I'm trying to think, was I genius for getting the last regular iPhone? Because I don't think I'm on board with this new one.
3: Yeah.
1: Or was I a fool because I'm going to be the only one that's going to be left with this in 6 months.
3: I've been trying to switch to Galaxy for a number of years now at this point, and it's just amazing how stuck in our habits we get, right? Because my wife, you know, even though we're PC on everything we do, computers, we're Apple when it comes to our phones, and I just can't understand why. Because the Galaxy, they'll give it to me for half price, the camera's better, they've got the features I want earlier, I don't know.
1: What a weird life that we live. It's the same thing. It's like I have iPhones, but why? Those Samsungs are a good deal.
3: So,
1: I don't know.
3: I mean, it's the same story for Apple the last 10 years, though. These big events that used to be like, you know, we would wait and anticipate and run right out and get the product. They're always like, wah, wah, at this point. They're just kind of mediocre, lukewarm.
1: I just feel bad for him because this was his moment to shine. The new CEO.
3: It's his first big day.
1: And everybody's making fun of him.
3: Listen, he's going to do a great job when he's in charge of Uber or something else after this. Yep.
0: Mornings are Anna and Raven. Z99.
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1: 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Then you'll decide who's right. Couples Court is coming up next.
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2: 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Tracy, what's going on?
3: I'm getting married.
2: Congratulations.
4: Yeah, that's exciting.
3: Thank you. My girlfriends are organizing my bachelorette party, but in my excitement, I said something about it while my future in-laws were at the dinner table. And my mother-in-law suggested that she should come. And because I didn't know how to get out of it, I said, yes, I don't want a mother-in-law there. I mean, it's not like we're doing anything sinful. We're going to an Airbnb. There's going to be yoga, spa. And then
4: you don't have to lie to us. It doesn't matter. Yeah, you just don't want her there, right? You just think it's awkward that she would be there.
3: It's just awkward that she would be there. Nothing's going to happen, but I do want to, you know, drink and do karaoke and act wild. It's my bachelorette party.
4: Right.
2: I understand because I'm one of those people that when I'm put on the spot, I crumble. I'm like, yep, all right, sounds good. That sounds great. I'll see you there. I'll pick you up at 3.
4: But you don't want your in-laws there. Heck, a lot of people don't want their own parents there.
2: You don't want any adults there. You want to just be crazy.
4: Right. I mean, I'm sure you're an adult, but I get what you're saying, right?
2: Yeah.
4: You don't want somebody that you view as some sort of authority.
2: So, Tracy, what is it that you want?
3: I want a very gentle, polite way to get out of the situation. When it came up, I was like a deer in headlights. I didn't know what to do. Mm-hmm. But now that it's coming up and she still thinks she's going, it's feeling worse and worse.
4: Steve, what do you say about this? What do you want to do?
5: I don't see what the big issue is in this. Like, you know, why my mom can't just go. Initially, I thought that, like, she and my mom were super close.
3: But you should take your grandma on your bachelor side.
4: Yeah.
3: Your grandma.
4: Yeah.
5: I mean, I would. Like, you know, I'm pretty close with my grandma. I'm pretty sure you know about that, too. Yeah.
4: You shouldn't be that close with your grandmother that way.
5: It's not like my mom's going to create any issues or something. She's such a girl's girl. You know, the way that I am, like the person that I am, a lot of it is down to my mom as well. Like, we've been cool. Like, she's my best friend. With everything that she's been through with the divorce and stuff, it would really be nice for her going out, chilling with the girls and stuff. So I don't see what the big deal is.
3: You sound crazy, Steve. I'm wondering if we should even get married.
4: Whoa, no, okay, come on. Don't make jokes like that. That's not funny. Steve, I will say, though, you know, listen, it's wonderful and touching all the things you're saying, but none of it is sexy or fun. None of it sounds like a rager.
5: If you do have my mom for the party, hey, she'll spend a lot of money for a lot of the things. So you can save up on money that way.
2: It's so funny. That's the first thing I thought. I go, well, here's the good news. You bring her, she's probably going to pay for a lot of stuff.
4: She'll pay for a lot of stuff.
2: She'll pick up the check.
4: But it changes the whole vibe, though. It does.
2: Tracy, is your mom going to your bachelorette?
3: No, of course my mom's not going. Right. That's crazy.
2: Right. All right.
4: If you invite the mother-in-law, then you've probably got to invite your mom. And then they're going to want to bring the aunts and this, that. Like, it's a whole thing.
2: She's already said yes. Is it too late now for Steve to be like, hey, Mom, you know, I don't think it's such a great idea for you to go. She doesn't want you there.
4: Oh, I didn't realize we were going to make him deliver the news.
2: Well, that's what Tracy wants,
4: I would have
2: Tracy,
4: had a friend
2: that's what
4: it.
2: You asked for.
3: I think he should deliver the news. It doesn't have to be I don't want her there.
4: It shouldn't be that.
3: It has to be something. I don't want her there. I don't know.
2: Do you let your mother-in-law come to your bachelorette party? If you're not doing anything crazy, do you still let him come?
4: 1-800-330-9999. It's the Couples Court with Anna and Raven.
1: Anna and Raven in the morning. Z99.
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2: It's not an easy situation to be in. Tracy and Steve are getting married, and Tracy has her bachelorette party coming up next month. And Steve's mom is young, and, you know, she loves her, and they are all out. And she said, hey, can I come to the bachelorette party? And Tracy was put on the spot, and she was like, yeah!
17: Sure! Right. It was, you know, being talked about in front of her. It's uncomfortable.
2: And now Tracy's like, Steve, you got to tell your mom she can't come into my bachelorette party. And he's like, why? Why do I have to do that? You told her she could come. She's excited.
17: I mean, more than that, Steve was like, my mom's my best friend, and we had a great time growing up, and it'll be a blast and all that stuff, and it'd be good for her after the divorce from my dad. I mean, that's a whole lot of pressure. Tracy just wants to let loose and have fun with her girlfriends, and her mom isn't invited, so how do you do that?
2: What
17: can you
2: do?
17: Tell your mother-in-law, no, you're not coming?
2: 1-800-330-9999. Liz, whose side are you on?
18: I have an idea. I think she should have her mother call his mother and say, hey, well, the kids are out of town. Why don't you and I go out to dinner? And then his mother will say, but I'm going with them. And the mother can act a little shocked because she didn't know that the mothers were allowed. And maybe she'll get the hint.
17: So it's a big, big web of lies.
2: Yeah, we have to recruit more people into the web. We're going to get everybody in there.
17: I suppose that is one way of handling
2: it.
17: It
2: sure is.
17: Instead of just saying, you're not welcome.
2: Right. But.
17: Thanks for the call, Liz.
2: Who said are you on? 1-800-330-9999. It's a couple's court. Z.

0: Anna and Raven in the morning.
1: One couple.
2: At 28, he's still exactly the same.
3: I get what she's saying, and I'm not proud of it or anything.
1: One problem.
2: Marty is just one of those really

0: Raven.
1: Is it disinvite or uninvite? Uninvite, right?
2: Disinvite? I mean, either way, you don't want them there.
1: Right.
2: So you want to make that known.
1: Can you uninvite your mother-in-law to your bachelorette party? Tracy and Steve are getting married soon, and Tracy's bachelorette is next month. And when they were out, she had mentioned her mother-in-law-to-be. She's like, hey, can I come? And Tracy was on the spot and was like, yeah.
2: Yeah.
1: You could totally come.
2: What a weird thing.
1: I know, but she's like young and she's a cool mom and she just went through a divorce. And Steve's like, just let my mom go. Yeah. She's a good time.
2: Listen, she's not that young. She's not the same age as her daughter-in-law, right? You know, she's a mom and she is the mom of your husband-to-be. And you just don't want her there, especially when your mom's not coming.
1: But now she wants Steve to tell her no. And he's like, I can't break my mom's heart. Like, she's excited for it. What do you think? 1-800-330-9999. Lauren, whose side are you on?
3: I'm definitely on the bride-to-be side. I just got married, and coming from someone who did put themselves in some uncomfortable situations, she needs to stand her ground. And she can easily just make a counteroffer of, like, saying we can just go to, like, brunch one day, like the mom and the mother-in-law. Once she said her own mom was not coming, it was like, absolutely not. It's a no-brainer.
2: Yeah.
3: She should not put herself in an uncomfortable situation having her there.
2: So, I mean, we love to hear now about the uncomfortable situations you put yourself in. Are we talking about, like, you know, over a chair and there was an oily dancer? What are we discussing?
3: It had to do with going wedding dress shopping. Mother-in-law wanted to be a part of that, and I really didn't feel comfortable with that because, you know, finding a dress is a challenging situation.
2: Sure.
3: I didn't need her there for that. So, yeah.
2: So that's serious stuff. I mean, everybody's situation is different, right? And it doesn't mean that you want to hurt her feelings. It just means, like, you want to get through this and you want it to be pleasant. Kelly, how about you? What do you think?
4: Oh, my goodness. I am totally on the wife's side. The mother-in-law should not be going, should never have invited herself. And the future husband needs to stand up, be a man, tell her mom, his mom, she cannot go.
2: Pretty easy. Just pretty concise the way you
1: lay
2: it
1: out, right? Teresa, what do you think? Whose side are you on?
5: Well, I think I might have a solution. I'm not 100% sure, but why doesn't the girl say to her future mother-in-law, hey, I thought you were just kidding, you know, but you took it serious, and I'm not comfortable with that. My own mother's not coming, and I just want to be with my girlfriends. I hope you can understand that.
2: Yeah,
5: and
2: silly you, made a joke.
1: Okay. Yeah, 14 years from now, that mother-in-law's bringing it up. Remember, she's like,
5: whatever.
2: Right. Yeah, I don't know, Teresa. I don't know, but we've got your vote. Thank you.
0: The verdict is in. Jury foreman, what are the results?
1: Tracy, our audience agreed with you today.
4: You
1: have to say something, Steve. You can any lie or excuse. There's been many options that have been proposed in the last, you know, few minutes. Whether you say Tracy's mom can't go, she's going to feel left out, she's just going to be friends. Whatever you got to say, get her out of it.
6: Fine, I guess. I have no choice, do I?
2: Could be as simple as, I heard from her best friend who's organizing the trip, and that's just not the vision or you know, what they have in mind. You know, just come up with whatever reason, which are all kind of rooted in the truth.
6: I mean, those are all good options. Yeah, I'll try one of those for sure. Yeah.
2: Tracy, I mean, the long story short is people understand why you wouldn't want your mother-in-law there. It doesn't mean that you don't like her. It doesn't mean that you don't love her or you don't care about her. It's just not the trip that's for you at this time.
5: Yeah, it seems so obvious to me.
2: Well, I totally get it. Other people, they do it differently, but, you know, I get it, and the listeners got it, so congratulations, guys, and enjoy.
5: Thank you. Thank you for saving our marriage, I guess.
2: Yeah, okay.
1: All right, if you have a problem, too, send an email, couplescore@annaandraven.com.
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1: NFL season is underway. Had the first game last night.
2: A real barn burner.
1: Yeah. You know, when you use terms like that, barn burner,
2: yeah,
1: it makes me wonder, how many terms do you actually know? Do you know football terms? Great news. I made up a new game. Is it a real football term, or did Anna Zapp just make it up?
2: What?
1: Yep, we're going to play it together coming up next.
0: Z99.

0: Anna and Raven in the morning.
1: Is it a real football term? Or did Anna just make it up?
2: Woo!
3: We gotta take away your IR. AI card out of here for a while. I don't know.
2: No, my AI is great. It was a close first game of the NFL season last night.
3: It was a terrible first game.
2: I mean, I was hoping Seattle would win. I hate the Patriots,
3: it was
2: so
3: just
2: congratulations.
3: Boring is what it was. Yeah. I mean, honestly, four quarters of play, nearly 4 hours of game time, and we got 13-7, was it?
2: Seattle won, beat the Patriots. Let's play a game. Is this a real NFL term, or did I just make it up?
3: Okay, let's pour some out for Sam Darnold, by the way. I hope he's fine. Okay, what do you got here? Let's play a game.
2: Ghost motion. Is ghost motion a real term, or did I just make it up? Because Raven says he knows everything about football.
3: Ghost motion is a real term.
4: Ghost motion is a play where a player begins motion, then reverses direction.
2: And then reverses direction.
3: Wait a minute. Did you put all of this through AI?
2: Maybe.
3: I told you we have to. Something has to be done. The song is one thing. All right, next term.
2: Dad bod formation.
3: Dad bod formation is fake.
2: That is fake.
3: Thank you very much. I'm good at this game.
2: I just made it up.
3: Although it could be working for, like, Patrick Mahomes.
2: I said the definition is when it bulges in the middle. Yeah.
3: Okay.
2: How about a wham block? Wham block.
3: A wham block.
2: Wham.
3: Sounds like something that's real.
4: Wham block is when an offensive lineman or back unexpectedly blocks an interior defender from an unusual angle.
2: It's a real term. It's a real thing.
3: I want you to imagine that before AI, this would have taken an entire band full of people in a studio just recording every word that you said.
2: How about an ABBA pocket?
3: An ABBA pocket or out of pocket?
2: ABBA pocket.
3: ABBA pocket. I'm going to say that's fake. I'm going to say that's fake.
2: Yeah, I made that up.
3: All right. Look at me. I'm crushing. I'm batting 1,000 so far here. Wrong sport, but I'm doing it.
2: ABBA pocket is similar to the Wham block, but it has more hits.
3: Yeah. You feel like ABBA had more hits than Wham?
2: Yes.
3: They both did pretty good.
2: I mean, all right. Okay. How about a pancake?
3: Pancake block is a real thing.
4: A pancake is when the defensive blocker knocks a defender flat.
2: It's when you knock them flat like a pancake.
3: Thank you.
2: Yep.
3: Next.
2: How about a dirty pocket?
3: A dirty pocket.
2: A dirty pocket.
3: I mean, it sounds like a term where they'd be talking about, like, how it's sloppy. I'll take a guess and I'll say it's correct. It's a football
4: dirty pocket. Which only quarterback has some protection, but defenders are closing in.
3: Yeah, I mean, yeah,
2: you're really good.
3: I am killing this. Yeah. See this?
2: How about a grandma blitz?
3: Grandma blitz. I'm going to say that's fake.
2: Yeah, it's when everyone just moves really slow and smells like Werther's Original. I made that one up.
3: I used to love Werther's Original,
2: me
3: though.
2: Too.
3: I mean, because it was the only candy that was there. That one and the little strawberry things.
2: I mean, you're doing really well.
3: I am. Yeah. Thank you. It's football season.
2: Yeah. How about a vampire defense? We'll do the last one.
3: Vampire defense, I think, is correct. I think that is a real term.
4: Vampire is when a defense uses unconventional pressure and coverage looks.
2: Yep. It's a real thing.
3: I thought you were going to, like, I thought it was actually going to be, like, some sort of vampire story that went into after that. So you almost fooled me on that one, but.
2: Yeah, you did really well. I guess you know your football.
3: All right. Enjoy the season.
0: Anna and Raven in the morning. Z99.
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2: Every week, another middle schooler joins us to share the three biggest news stories of the week. We're excited to welcome Elise next. 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It's next.
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1: And now, Anna and Raven's middle schooler news.
2: Hey, Elise, how are you?
3: I'm good. How are you?
2: Good. Thank you for being our middle schooler of the week. We're so excited to have you.
3: I'm excited to be here.
4: Right. Welcome, Elise. So what grade are you in, and where do you go to school?
3: I'm in eighth grade, and I go to school at Julina's Middle School.
4: What do you remember about eighth grade, Anna?
2: Eighth grade? Not much. I had to start wearing real bras. Elise, I'm not going to ask you about that. It seems wildly inappropriate.
4: Oh, but
2: that's
4: gosh.
2: What I remember. I remember I had to start wearing bras in eighth grade.
4: Well, I'm glad you're here, and I didn't bring that up.
2: Right.
4: Thank you. Wow.
2: Elise, do you want to say hello to anybody, or you want to give a shout-out?
3: My mom and my friends.
4: All right, Elise. Well, give us the top three stories of the week.
3: I have Route 66 turns 100.
4: Oh, I
3: Route
4: love
3: 66,
4: this.
3: One of the most well-known highways in the U.S., is turning 100 this November. In its prime, it stretched around 2,400 miles through eight states. The highway became important during the Great Depression, beginning in 1929, when many people used it to travel to California for a fresh start. Even though it was retired from the official U.S. highway system in 1985, it still remains a symbol of America today.
4: Have you ever driven Route 66 in the Midwest, Anna? Have you ever done that?
2: No.
4: It is a magical place. That's where half of those things, like the world's biggest twine and the world's largest number two pencil and all that stuff, you would find that along the roads. And, of course, the inspiration for Cars from Disney, a magical, magical route.
2: Elise, have you been there?
3: No.
2: No, we should put it on our bucket list one day.
4: It's cool, man. Yeah. If you're ever going to do the RV thing, you got to drive it.
2: Yeah. All right, give us number two. What's the second biggest story of the week?
3: A stolen Picasso found in a vacant apartment. A Milwaukee landlord recently purchased an apartment and while cleaning it out, found a Picasso that had been missing for 8 years. The etching, created in 1949, is called Torero. It was stolen from an art exhibition in Milwaukee in 2018 and is valued at $35,000 to $50,000. After learning where it came from, the landlord brought the art to the police station to reunite it with the proper people.
2: Wow.
4: What an amazing, interesting story. An abandoned apartment. And how is a Picasso worth only $35,000?
2: Got a lot of them. I've seen some of them come on the auction block. I mean, not that I could afford it, but I think like somebody that actually has a little bit of money, could, if they really wanted to invest, like that's a good piece of artwork to invest in.
4: I mean, I would imagine so, yeah. Right? Honestly, I'd think it'd be worth more.
2: I don't
4: How
2: know if I would
4: there?
2: Return it. If I found something like
4: right.
2: that, I don't know if I'd be like, let me bring this to the police office. Like, you know.
4: I'd probably be the guy to be like, it ain't real,
2: right.
4: but I like it. I'm going to keep it.
2: Yeah, me too. All right, Elise, give us that third story of the week.
3: An 800-pound butter sculpture gets recycled into energy. An 800-pound butter sculpture for the New York State Fair in Syracuse, New York, is being recycled into energy at Noblehurst Farms. It will be mixed with manure and food waste before being put in a machine to turn it into electricity. They think it'll create enough power to power a home for 3 to 5 days.
2: Wait, why do they have to mix it with manure? Why can't we just eat the butter?
3: I don't know.
2: Right?
3: I don't know.
4: Right? I mean, that recycling feels like it would also last the household a little bit longer than 3 days, right? If we just had bagels delivered. I'm with you. You ruin the butter with the manure.
2: Right, from the house for 3 days? 800 pounds of butter. That's like a year's worth of
4: right.
2: butter. You
4: I could put that to use.
2: Yes.
4: You know what I mean? Interesting, though.
2: Elise, you did such a wonderful job today. Thank you for being our middle schooler of the week.
3: Thank you.
2: If you have a middle schooler in your home that would like to join us on the air, sign them up at annaandraven.com.
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1: Rachel won $3,100 yesterday. 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
1: Yep.
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10: 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It's coming up next.
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0: even.
1: This is the prime time of year for you to make bad decisions. This is when people quit their jobs and look for new jobs, cut their hair. They're ready for something different. Summer's over. Fall is coming.
2: None of this applies to me, but I do love it when people are looking to make a change. And I love those conversation points.
1: What are you contemplating right now? We'll either talk you out of it or maybe talk you into it. 1-800-330-9999.
2: Hey, Andrew, what are you contemplating right now? We're going to talk you out of it or into it. What is it?
3: I've been contemplating a chicken coop for probably 2 years.
1: Chicken coop.
2: Listen, I'm into the animals. You know, I met a chicken the other day at a fair, and it was like an ambassador chicken. And like, you could just walk up and randomly pet this chicken or pick him up. It had a sign that said, pick me up, please.
1: Yeah.
2: His name was Barry. And Barry was very cool, man. I like chickens. I hear they got good personalities.
1: Yeah, but you want them to live in your yard forever? First of all, Andrew, do you have any neighbors?
3: Of course.
1: Okay. Would they
3: surrounded
1: be annoyed by
3: your
1: chickens?
3: But have over an acre.
1: Oh, well, you have space.
2: So he's got space, right? And the zoning is very free on chickens, and they take care of ticks and pests.
1: All right, here's
2: which
1: the
2: is
1: thing,
2: nice.
1: Andrew. I would never want to do this because it seems like an exorbitant amount of work. But everybody I know that has these chicken coops loves them.
2: Loves the chickens.
1: And they love the eggs, and they bring the eggs, and they have the stories, and they have relationship with these chickens.
2: That's right.
1: So I don't know if I'm educated enough, because in my mind, I can't imagine anything worse in my life than having to take care of a chicken coop.
2: It's like having 13 new really dumb cats, because from what I hear, they're not super brainy. Some are smarter than others. That's what I hear. But they do walk themselves out of the thing in the morning and walk themselves back in it at night. And you just got to lock it up so the foxes don't get in there.
1: I was about to say, Andrew, if a bobcat takes out your chicken coop, are you going to be sad?
2: Well, yeah.
3: I don't think I'm going to get as emotionally attached as Raven was with Barry. So I'm after it for the eggs.
2: You say that now. Wait till you meet Barry.
1: You know what, Andrew? Get the chicken coop and then call and let us know how it goes.
2: You know, if the point of this is for us to talk people out of it, we're not doing good so far.
1: I don't know.
2: We're not doing great.
1: I think I want a chicken coop. Right.
3: Thanks, man.
1: Good luck, Andrew.
3: Thank you for the advice.
1: Just get it. Garrett, what are you thinking about right now? We're going to talk you out of it.
4: I'm really thinking about starting sports gambling. I have a team, the Jets, that they cause me so much misery. And I'm rationalizing if I put money against them, then I get money out of my misery when the other team beats the crap out of them.
1: Anytime you gamble with emotions, that's when it becomes a problem, because now you're not gambling with your head. So if you think that that's going to win you some kind of, I don't know, you're wrong.
2: Mm.
1: Yep.
2: I will say this is that, you know what? I mean, Anna's right on that one, is the fact that when you're betting emotionally, you're betting on what you hope will happen or whatever. Hope is not a strategy, especially when it comes to gambling. Now, on the other hand, the Jets have sucked for a really, really, really, really, really long time, but they have years where they cover a lot of their games. So it depends, right? Like, I remember one year I had a friend, he bought a truck based on his winnings from Patriots games. They didn't go to the Super Bowl or anything that year, but they covered, like,
1: you're
2: seriously.
1: Supposed to be talking him out of it, not talking him into it.
2: Well, I mean,
1: it. Keep your money, go on a vacation, maybe take some time off. Get a massage.
2: Nothing is consistent. So if you really, really feel it and you're watching the lines one week after another, do it that week. But I don't think you can just bet against the Jets the entire season as a strategy. You need to take your emotion and your heart out of it and just look at it practically speaking.
4: All righty. Thank you so much. I got a lot to think about.
1: So did we talk you out of it or no?
2: Not really.
1: That didn't sound
2: He's half and half.
1: No, right.
2: He's half and half.
1: You don't have to answer. I know.
2: That's the thing about hope.
1: Right. 1-800-330-9999. What do you need us to talk you out of?
0: Anna, Raven, Z99.
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1: Coming up, it's Pick'em News. Three news stories that are trending right now, but you only get to hear about one. And Raven picks which one it is.
2: Don't be jelly. It's earned, not given.
1: We have quite a selection today, Raven. Quite a selection. Yeah.
2: What do you got?
1: If you're going to go find a snake at the grocery store, this is probably the worst place it could be.
2: What?
1: How one gas station is normalizing serving pizza, and a mayor retires because he didn't wear pants.
2: Well, sometimes there's a valid reason. For retirement is what I mean.
1: It's coming up.
0: Yeah. Z99.

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1: Anna and Raven's Pick'em News.
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3: What do you got?
2: Number one. Snake found in bread aisle of supermarket.
3: Why would he be there? I mean, it is a nice place to sit down, I guess.
2: In the bread aisle?
3: Yeah.
2: Is there seating?
3: Well, I mean, he's a snake. He can just lay down, really.
2: Number two, gas station, now one of the biggest pizza brands in the country.
3: Oh, delicious.
2: And number three, dogged by pantless claims, mayor says he'll retire next month.
3: You know, mayors, they get to do what they want. They really do behave badly. I mean, I've seen all sorts of different bad behaving mayors. I'm going to go with a pizza at a gas station. Why not?
2: Yeah. So Casey's Gas Stations, which has now over 3,000 stores in 19 states, primarily in the Midwest and Southern regions.
3: They're doing all right.
2: They sure are. They just beat Domino's in the pizza game, selling more pizzas. So what does gas station pizza actually taste like? This is a chef that's reviewing it.
4: Stop to Casey's. It's brunch time. It's the weekend. I feel like pizza, and I'm going to try several of their more popular varieties and try to rank them for you.
2: I wonder what kind
3: Wait a
2: of
3: minute.
2: Pizza.
3: They have multiple varieties.
2: Oh,
3: it's
2: they
3: not
2: sure
3: like
2: do.
3: You're just going in and you see, like, you know, the hot dog spinning on the wheel
2: nope.
3: and there's one cheese pizza up there
2: that's
3: and
2: right.
3: one pepperoni.
2: Nope.
3: Like, they got a whole variety of stuff.
4: Breakfast pizza, homemade dough, eggs, cheese, sausage, solid 10 out of 10.
2: I mean, breakfast pizza
3: Wait a
2: is
3: minute.
2: Good. Breakfast
3: he,
2: pizza.
3: He gave it a 10 out of 10.
2: Yeah, that's a chef giving it a 10 out of 10. He's not done yet.
3: Okay.
4: Taco pizza, one of my favorites. I'm going to go an 11 out of 10.
3: What? I mean, he really likes it.
2: Taco pizza.
3: I don't know that I'm okay with taco pizza, but I'm happy that he enjoys it. I do like a hamburger pizza, and some people think that's weird.
2: I like, have you ever had a BLT pizza?
3: Yes.
2: That's delicious.
3: The big, have you ever had a Big Mac pizza?
2: No.
3: Oh my gosh, it's so good.
4: Barbecue brisket pizza. Feels like a 12 out of 10, tastes like a 14 out of 10.
3: Wait a minute. He just keeps going up.
2: Right.
3: This is a 10 and an 11 and a 12
2: like,
3: out of 10.
2: This dude getting paid.
3: Shadidia just started at you know, go 1 to 5 and then 5, 6, 7. Okay. Anything
2: else? It's interesting, though, to think that gas stations are serving pizza and they're being good. I looked up to see how much they cost. A large pie is $13.99, which seemed fair to me.
3: I mean, that's cheap.
2: I know.
3: Honestly.
2: But it's at a gas station. You're buying pizza at a gas station.
3: But I think it's crazy that, you know, Domino's still, it had to be surpassed by that. And I think that that's just about accessibility, right? Because they're a huge chain. Because I don't think a Domino's pizza has good pizza.
2: I think it depends if you're in college or not. I think, you know what I mean?
3: It had its time.
2: It just sure did.
3: Yeah,
2: sure
3: it had its time.
2: But... most interesting food you ever ate at a gas station?
3: Oh, gosh. Well, I mean, I've loved those truck stops, and they have full diners. And if you go to a diner at a truck stop, you should always have the hash. It doesn't matter where you are, mm-hmm. no matter what's going on, because they make it, and that skillet's probably been there for 50 years, and it's really good. The most dangerous thing I ever ate at a gas station was an egg sandwich in one of those sealed things where they, like, you know, put it in cubes.
2: Yeah.
3: Not good. Don't do that.
2: I had in Myrtle Beach in South Carolina, there's a gas station that serves the best barbecue in America.
3: I think I remember you telling me that.
2: It
3: I was like, what?
2: Wonderful.
3: Yeah.
2: Every time I walk in there, I'm just the happiest that I can possibly be. And I get to fill up my tank of gas.
3: When I used to go to the gas station when I was living in Vegas, it just smelled of cigarettes and slot machines.
2: Oh,
3: so that was different.
2: Yeah,
3: it was
2: yeah.
3: different.
0: Mornings are Anna and Raven. Z99.
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2: You have a trick to stay up late. So funny, when you're young, you stay up to all hours of the night.
10: No problem.
2: I remember writing papers that were due at 8 a.m. and I'd be up at 3 o'clock doing it in the middle of the night. Like, no problem.
1: The other thing, too, was the recovery time, superpower, right? Yeah. You lay down for 45 minutes, you're refreshed. No matter what you did the night before, 2 hours, I'm good.
2: Ben Shelton is an American that won his match at the U.S. Open this past week. It was the longest match in history, 4 hours and 28 minutes. It didn't finish till 3:33 in the morning.
1: Wow.
2: And I'm not worried about him, but I'm thinking in my head, if I paid for my ticket, I'm asleep.
1: 100% on television. People can see me sleeping.
2: Absolutely.
1: I am drooling on myself.
2: I get so much anxiety when I have to stay up late because it's just not something I do anymore. Do you have a tip or a trick? Because sometimes you just got to stay up late. What do you do? 1-800-330-9999.
3: Z.

0: Hanna and Raven in the morning.
1: The city of New York that showed up tonight till 3 a.m.
2: What is he talking about? That is Ben Shelton. It's one of the biggest stories out of the U.S. Open this week. He knocked out the defending champion. His set was 4 hours and 28 minutes long. It didn't finish till 3:33 in the morning.
3: Here's the thing. You want to win that match, Anna? You got to be awake to play it.
2: You know, he's got the adrenaline. But if you're just a spectator, how do you stay up till 3:30 in the morning to watch this? I have so much anxiety about nights that I have to stay up late because I just can't do it anymore. Do you have a trick or something that you do to stay up late? 1-800-330-9999. Frank.
4: Me and my brother always want to stay up late, and we used to call it magic potion.
5: Oh, okay.
4: So every time we wanted to stay up late, and even to this day, I'm 36 years old. I was trying to stay up late because I go to bed early now. I can't hang with the young fellas. I said, you know what? Let me get some magic potion. Let me see if I got some. I went in my refrigerator. Sure enough, I was up to like 4 or 5 in the morning. I said, wow.
3: Your orange juice is more powerful than mine, but it does give me a boost. That vitamin C, it will wake you up a little bit.
2: That's how I feel about Coke Zero. When you see me slumping over here, I'll go into the kitchen and get myself a nice cup of Coke.
3: I think a lot of people feel that way about Coke Zero and Diet Coke. Yeah. Like it's like an elixir. My wife would always tell me that an apple was like a cup of coffee.
2: That's a lie.
3: Yeah, she would tell me that when I wasn't allowed to drink coffee.
2: Well, that makes more sense. You would know. It's like a child. It's like lying to a child. Wanda, how do you stay awake late to go out with friends or family when you normally go to bed at 8 p.m.?
6: I'll take like late night naps. So I'll take a nap at like 6 p.m.
2: I do that too, but it doesn't matter.
3: Need more sleep.
2: Yeah.
3: I got seven and a half hours yesterday. Do you know how much that is compared to what I normally get? Mm-hmm. I woke up this morning and I hit snooze and I still felt exhausted. Was like, maybe I can get a nap this afternoon. What?
6: Okay, well, do both of you drink caffeine?
3: Yes. Yep.
6: So that's the problem. I don't drink caffeine. So then when I do have caffeine, it actually works.
2: Oh. Yeah. Well, so your answer is caffeine.
3: Yeah, I would get a large espresso.
6: It's naps plus caffeine. So like coffee or like Excedrin, something like that.
2: And a Red Bull.
3: I'm with that.
6: Yeah.
3: Remember Vivrin? It was just like 480 milligrams of caffeine in a tablet.
2: No.
3: Yep.
2: I remember Jolt in high school.
3: That was like 230 migs, I remember. That's like a Red Bull.
2: I always thought, though, it never really woke me up. I thought it was all media hype.
3: Well, that's why you got to have like 3 Red Bulls.
2: Mm-hmm.
3: I'd be worried I'd have a heart attack.
2: I mean, you might.
3: They tell me that's when the fun stuff starts.
2: I don't think that's healthy.
3: It's like when Tiger Woods would take his sleeping pills and then realize that you just had to stay awake another 20 minutes to have a whole different type of party.
2: Okay, yeah. Jason, how about you? How do you stay awake late when you normally go to bed so early?
7: I usually make sure that I'm meeting people there, which of course means I have to watch how much I drink and stuff. I go in about a half hour, talk to them, and then I sneak out to my car for a 20-minute power nap and go back in, and nobody really ever notices.
3: Wait a minute. So you that sleep helps. In the middle of your night out, and then you go back in?
7: I sneak out to the car and take a quick 20-minute power nap. Does wonders for me.
3: It's almost not a terrible idea.
2: I was going to make jokes.
3: From 11 to midnight, you could do that if you showed up at 10:30 for a round.
2: Right. I take car naps all the time. Right. I could set a 5-minute alarm on my phone, take a 5-minute nap, wake up, and go out my day. And when you said that, it sounded crazy. Then I'm like, why is that different, like before meetings and stuff, when I go park in my garage and go in and out real quick?
3: I bet you right now, dude, you just cracked the code. You gave some people an idea that
2: That's
3: they have not had before.
2: Bad idea.
3: That is something.
2: Yeah, just excuse yourself.
7: Cool.
2: Go out to the car, take a nap, go right back in.
3: Don't even excuse yourself. Just disappear.
7: I don't
3: excuse
7: exactly.
3: Minutes. Big club, man. I could lose a friend for an hour, no problem.
0: Anna and Raven in the morning. 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

That, of course, was Adele with Hello, and hello, good morning. It is Dougie in the AM right here on Z99, today's greatest hits. And let's get this show kicked off the right way. We've got a little Incubus, Harry Styles, and this one by Olivia Rodrigo, Stupid Song.

0: That is Harry Styles with As It Was. And that's kind of the theme for today, because today is the first official day that all of the students are back in school. Summer break is officially done. Now, I know that I believe freshmen started on Tuesday. The rest of the high schoolers came in yesterday. And today, all of the elementary students are going to be back in school. So be prepared, Facebook watchers. There are going to be 157,000 first day of school pictures. And I have no problem with that. I think they are absolutely adorable. My daughters, oh my goodness, that kid is cute. So along with the first day of school, though, it also means it's National School Picture Day. And I don't remember them ever being such a big deal. Like, if I remember correctly, all I had to do was just have a clean shirt on. It didn't even matter what it said or what my hair looked like. But, you know, being a girl dad, things change a little bit. I mean, we had to curl hair this morning. Thank God Mom was able to do all of that, because I can braid hair, but after that, it's out of my hands. But yeah, I think I got to witness the first real battle between Mom and Dada this morning. And it all came down to that first day of school outfit. My daughter wanted comfort. She just wanted this little tank top thing. And Mom said, no, it's school picture day. You need to wear this sweater. So I'm kind of the referee in this thing. If there's no blood, no foul, I just stay back until it starts getting a little heated, and then I step in. But we didn't get to that point today, and so I believe Mom won this one, and she was wearing that sweater this morning. So we'll see if she still has it at the end of the school day. She tends to take things off and leave them lay around. But very exciting day to a lot of parents and a lot of students out there. I know my kid was super excited to get back into school. But, you know, that first day can be a little bit emotional, especially for the parents. I think there'll probably be a lot of tears. But I'm guessing about this time, there are probably a lot of celebrating parents also, because, yeah, just a little bit of extra free time in the day. So I know I'm looking forward to it. Love my kid to death, don't get me wrong, but glad that school is back in session. I'm going to take a short break, and we are going to come back with Tame Impala and Dracula.
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0: 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More music on the way.
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That is Maroon 5 with Girls Like You. Now, you are listening to Dougie in the AM right here on Z99 as we get into that 11 o'clock hour with a little Plain White Tees. And this one, in my opinion, the song of the summer. It is Zara Larsson, Midnight Sun.

0: That is Chaperone with Good Luck, Babe. And good luck to all the teams that are going to be playing foosball this weekend. And no, I'm not talking about being inside a bar playing a little tabletop game. I'm talking about the real thing where the competition comes to a head. It is human foosball. Yeah, one of my absolute favorite events of the year is going to be going on this Saturday. It is right down there in downtown Mankato on Front Street. Basically, if you have not been a part of this, they close down the street from Pub 500 all the way down to Ummies, and there are four different human foosball courts set up. And yeah, you get to you actually get to be the foosball guys. I played in that one year. It was so much fun. For whatever reason, I've never been invited back, so that kind of hurts my feelings. But it's still a lot of fun to watch. I don't know if you can still get a team in or not, but I believe they are still looking for volunteers, for referees and timekeepers and the such. But there's going to be a lot of tents set up, a lot of vendors on the road. And then, yeah, you can actually, this is one of those rare events where you can go into the bar, grab yourself a cocktail, you know, or a soda, whatever, and then come out onto the sidewalk to watch the sports. So it'll be a great time, and that is put on by the Greater Mankato Area United Way. And this fundraiser goes toward all of the different programs that are carried out right here in our community. So even if you can't be an athlete, be an athletic supporter and get out there and help raise some money for the community. That is human foosball going on this Saturday. It all gets kicked off at noon. For more details, check out MankatoUnitedWay.org. Taking a short break, coming back with Olivia Rodrigo.
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We got Dairy Queen over there in St. Peter. 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

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I can buy myself flowers. This is what Don't Touch the Dial sounds like. Z99.

Putting the wraps on my Thursday edition of Dougie and EAM right here on Z99, today's greatest hits. And they really were, weren't they? I mean, what a great lineup of music. Thank you for spending your morning with me, but it is time for Kelly Kay to come in and get you through that lunch hour. She's going to have a little Imagine Dragons and this one by Ella Langley. Have a great day, and I will talk to you tomorrow. Just when

Z99, it's Kelly Kay. Happy Thursday. We got to highlight a spatula-wielding hero who saved the day at an In-N-Out. This story is kind of bonkers. You may have seen the video. It's circulating. We'll talk about it coming up.

0: It's Kelly Kay. Maybe you've seen this video circulating. A 53-year-old woman at an In-N-Out restaurant started threatening workers with a large wooden stick. So a 20-year-old hero jumped through the drive-thru window, grabbed a spatula, and saved the day. Here's a witness talking about it.
1: The window, and he starts battling this lady with the stick, who she had chased, I guess, all the staff into some back room. She was mad that they didn't make her burger fast enough or something. This kid, like, totally saved the day. Sobbed in and out. It would be cool if he gave him burgers for life.
0: So let's go to the comments on the Instagram video. Not all heroes wear capes. Some wave spatulas like a war hammer. And young man, may your burger always be double-double. 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May your number always be number one. And may you never have to wait longer than 10 to 15 minutes in the drive-thru line.
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12: 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Leah Hansen will fight for us. 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
1: Me not working hard. Yeah, right, picture that with a Kodak. Or better yet, go to Times Square, take a picture of me with a Kodak. Took my life from negative to positive, I just want y'all to know that. And tonight, let's enjoy life.

0: It's Kelly K, Z99. So I don't have access to any company credit card. And I'm kind of glad because, man, this could be tempting. But if you can manage to make it through the day without using the company credit card to rack up millions of dollars worth of charges, you're doing okay. Kelly Brown, she's 47, lives in California. Well, she did just that. She's in custody, spoiler alert, after prosecutors say she used her company credit card to make unauthorized purchases to the tune of over $4 million. How'd she do it? Well, she applied for two credit cards, one under her company's name and one under the owner's name. And then she got another credit card in her name under the owner's account without their approval, of course. And then she just lived her best life. She went shopping, used the credit card for personal purchases, including a down payment for a motorcycle and a truck. Are you kidding me? Like, I guess she thought, oh, the company's so big, they're just going to pay the balance. They're not going to look at an itemization of the bill to see what it's being used for, right? Wrong. $4 million wrong. She's going to have some time to think about those life choices, but my Lord.
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3: 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Erica Schwartz is looking out for the rich and the big corporations. Leah Hansen will fight for us. 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
2: 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This is what Don't Touch the Dial sounds like. Z99.

0: 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Raven got beat.
1: 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You just won $3,100.
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myself like singing out loud all the time. Windows down. This is my station. Always on. 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So

Z99, it's Kelly Kay. Did you know there was another Spice Girl? Allegedly. Ginger and Baby Spice introduce her coming up.

0: Did you know there was another Spice Girl? Allegedly, Ginger and Baby Spice are in this new ad for Dunkin', where they talk about their long-lost bandmate, Pumpkin Spice, played by Rachel Dratch.
1: Six member, Pumpkin Spice.
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2: 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I sure do.
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6: 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Clear skies this afternoon with a high of 81. Clear skies tonight, lows dip down to about 63. I'm staff meteorologist Ray Miller. Right now, it's 77 degrees.

Katy Perry on Z99. Are the kids home from school yet? Probably close, right? After the first day of school, right? Everybody officially back. Probably a lot of photos today, a lot of Facebook photos, a lot of class photos today. We weren't allowed to wear, I don't know about you, we were not allowed to wear our school clothes after school. We had to change into some grubby stuff because my mom was like, no, you're not getting grass stains all over that stuff. Make sure you change when you get home. That was just one of the rules we had when I was growing up.

0: for you. I guess you moved on really easily.
1: There is another football game tonight. I think it's down in Australia tonight with the Rams and the 49ers playing later on tonight. That should be pretty cool. A little Thursday night football game and an international game to boot, so you can check that out tonight. I don't, Seattle, big winner last night. Our Vikings, of course, they play on Sunday at 3:25 with the Packers. Now, the day after each game, we're going to have our Viking updates back again, giving you a chance to win tickets for the next home game, which is going to be with Miami. So be listening on Monday, 7 a.m. and 5 p.m. hours. We'll have our Viking update. At the end of that, we'll give out a little code word, a little text word that you'll need to send to us so you can get in on the drawing for those tickets.

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17: 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Leah Hansen will fight for us. 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
0: From, oh, I like this, to, I forgot how much I love this, Z99.

Benson Boone on Z99. I was successful for the most part trying to eliminate this wasp nest that we have under our house. I don't know how big it is. It must be quite big. I went through a full can of this Raid stuff that I bought. In about 30 or 40 minutes, I still have some flying around, so I'm going to have to go back today, get another can, and hopefully get rid of these dang things. But man, they're such a nuisance. On the way in just a minute, we've got Stella Lefty and Bruno Mars on Z99. 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

0: We have got our little adventure to the Nye Nature Center coming up here in October, all booked and ready to go, thanks to my lady who's very good at planning and organizing little outings like this. But the Nye Nature Center, I know I screwed up the name yesterday. I called it the Nye Nature Center, but somebody corrected me. Thank you for doing so. Nye Nature Center, and I've been there before. It's beautiful over there in Henderson. But coming up in October, they've got like one of these weekends where they're going to do these wagon rides through the fall foliage. It's going to be really neat, and we've got ours booked already. I think we're going to go on Friday, October 9th, but they've got some other dates and times. You can check that out. Looking forward to that coming up here in, well, less than a month now for that little adventure up in Henderson, Minnesota.
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Imagine Dragons on Z99. It has been beautiful today, gorgeous. 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Maybe some showers. 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
14: 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So it's no surprise that Republicans like Schwartz are running on a party platform that would cut taxes for big corporate interests while opposing things that would lower

0: 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Leah Hansen will fight for us. Vote Leah Hansen for state representative. 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

0: back.
1: This is the first day this week I actually knew what day it was. It's Z99. I am Christina K. Probably because I saw a ton of Throwback Thursday posts today. I feel like I haven't seen a lot of those in a minute. And this morning when I went on, it was just post after post after post. I mean, helpful in knowing that it was Thursday. But also, is this a trend again? Did I miss something?

0: What is your favorite flavor Girl Scout cookie? I love a Do-Si-Do, the peanut butter sandwich cookies. It's Z99. I am Christina Kay. Well, they're really going to be for the whole family in January. Did you hear about this? Girl Scout cookie dog treats. They're called Patch Pals. Again, they're coming out in January. Soft baked blueberry muffin flavored cookies for dogs. Okay, but can humans have them too? Because that sounds like my kind of flavor.
1: 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Clear skies tonight with lows around 63. Sunshine mixed with clouds at times tomorrow. Daytime highs approaching 86. I'm staff meteorologist Ray Miller. Right now, it's 79 degrees.
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1: Okay, wait. I'm like obsessed with this station.
0: I just leave it on all the time, like every time I get in the car. It's just good. Every time I get in the car, it's Z99. I just leave it right here.

I've been very thrown off as to what day it is this week. Gotta love a four-day week. I forgot that season two of The Paper came out yesterday. Did you watch it? It's Z99. Was the trailer better than the actual season? Because that's what I'm afraid of.

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13: 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Z99.

Remember when Cameron was on American Idol at Z99? That show will be starting up again soon. We've got The Voice coming back for season 30 at the end of the month. Dancing with the Stars in just a couple of days.

I don't do it often, but sometimes I will just get a digital receipt sent to me. It's Z99. The problem is sometimes they come from weird company names, and then you sit there trying to figure out what you buy. Maybe this is just a sign that I buy too much and I have a problem.

0: There are totally two types of people this time of year. It's Z99. I am Christina Kay. I feel like Halloween decorations are getting more and more popular. Obviously, Christmas decorations are a big thing. Are you an inflatables kind of person or blow molds? I grew up with blow molds, so I love them. They're classic. I always thought, I'll be honest, inflatables were kind of cheating. I got that from my twin sister. But now I find myself with a Huey, Dewey, and Louie Halloween blow up on my cart online for Lowe's. I mean, I can mix one in with the rest of the decorations, right? Right?
1: 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Clear skies tonight with lows around 63. Daytime highs approaching 86. Tomorrow, partly cloudy skies. I'm staff meteorologist Ray Miller. Right now, it's 79 degrees.
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0: 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You guys are so fun to listen to.
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1: I'm not sitting there waiting for a good song. It's already on.
0: I literally don't touch the dial anymore.
2: 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Z99.